0: The Heritage Suite, What Hope Saw by Nigel Clark. A look at what a hope, a statue called Hope in Kent in England would have seen happen through the history of the town. The Middle Tennessee State University Wind Ensemble was led by Reed Thomas. I'm Colleen Wheelahan. Tomorrow we'll be with the University of North Texas Wind Ensemble with three trombone soloists for the bandstand. Crossfade with Kiana Dell will feature Chick Corea. Voices Carry with Laura Atkinson, The March from Aida. And Film at 11 with Daniel Gillum will be Debbie Wiseman's music for the film Wild. I'm Colleen Wheelahan with some wedding cake coming up.
1: Not every brilliantly talented musician comes from a musical family. Harpsichordist and conductor Jeanette Sorrell, violinist Joshua Bell, and pianist Rochelle Sennett were all very young children when they began begging their non-musician parents for music lessons. You'll hear performances by these talented, tenacious, and inspiring musicians on Sunday Baroque this week.
0: This Sunday from 9 to 1 on 90.5 WUOL Classical Louisville. If you haven't had dessert yet this evening, and maybe you don't plan on it, here's some musical dessert for you. A Caprice Valse by Camille Saint-Saëns called Wedding Cake. The City of Birmingham Symphony Orchestra is joined by pianist Stephen Huff.

0: Sakari Oramo led the City of Birmingham Symphony Orchestra. Stephen Hough was at the piano. The Wedding Cake Caprice Valse by Camille Saint-Saëns.
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0: Some mid-20th century music from Mexico now on Evening Classics. Sergio Cardenas leads the National Symphony Orchestra of Mexico in Basques by Jose Pablo Moncayo.

0: Jose Pablo Moncayo had pieces of orchestral music that did bring in the rhythmic, exciting dance sound of Mexico, like huapango, but also showing his range here with more of a lyrical, orchestrally imaginative piece that was called Basques. Music by Jose Pablo Moncayo, performed by the National Symphony Orchestra of Mexico, led by Sergio Cardenas.
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0: There's a gosh darn delight coming up for the end of this hour on Evening Classics. I'm Colleen Wheelahan. Glad you're here. And remember that Exploring Music will have the music of Edward Elgar all evening long. Right now, though, something calm, gentle, and if you've seen the ballet, a bit sensual. Prelude to the Afternoon of a Faun by Claude Debussy. Here's the Nash Ensemble.

The Nash Ensemble performing Prelude to the Afternoon of a Faun by Claude Debussy. Music for the evening, for sure, on 90.5 WUOL. I'm Colleen Wheelahan with a little fun now. The Musical Snuffbox by Anatole Liadov. Nima Yervy leads the Royal Scottish National Orchestra.

0: little intimate piece of salon music meant for a little box that you could hold in your hand. Musical Snuff Box by Anatole Liadov. The Royal Scottish National Orchestra was led by Nima Yerby. Exploring Music is on the way now with the First Symphony by Edward Elgar. I'm Colleen Bilahan. Thanks for tuning into Evening Classics.
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1: And no, you're right. It's not an Elgar symphony we're listening to. But Elgar is the composer. That's pianist David Golub playing a piece called In Smyrna. Hi there, it's Bill McLaughlin. Welcome to Exploring Music. We are listening to big romantic symphonies all week long. Bruckner and Mahler earlier in the week. And with today and tomorrow's program, the English composer, Sir Edward Elgar. And that always makes me think of David Golub. I owe my devotion to Elgar to David. Do you remember him? I hope you remember the name David Golub. He was a marvelous pianist and conductor. He played with Isaac Stern as an accompanist when David was quite a young man. Had a marvelous trio. And one time I was at dinner with David and another conductor, Roger Nierenberg, and at a certain point, David got this wonderful look in his eyes, and he said, "Look at the two of you. You both have orchestras. Roger, you're in Jacksonville, Florida. I had the orchestra in Kansas City." He said, "I bet you play all sorts of repertoire with those orchestras, but I also bet dinner that neither of you has ever conducted an Elgar symphony." And he was right, of course. So the next morning, I went right down to Patelson's Music Shop, that wonderful, tiny, two-story building just across 56th Street from the stage door of Carnegie Hall, and I picked up two scores, Elgar Symphony No. 1 and No. 2. He only wrote two. So that's today's program, Symphony No. 1 of Elgar, and tomorrow, Symphony No. 2. They are big, wonderful symphonies. So let's take a moment to hear the two main themes of the first movement of Elgar's first symphony. The opening of this music is marked andante, which means walking tempo. And in fact, you will hear walking quarter notes in the cellos and basses. But then in addition, he marks nobilmente e semplice. Nobly and simply.

They're certainly playing it beautifully. And that is music of such calmness. It's a very quiet-sounding orchestra. Flute, clarinet in octaves, bassoon, viola in octaves over just quarter notes, and the double basses and cello that... Elgar has all the time in the world, it seems. We'll hear it throughout the symphony, sometimes in a very grand manner. Now, about 3.5 minutes in, Elgar does a complete flip. We've been in A flat major. All of a sudden, he goes to D minor. It's a shockingly distant key. Okay, that's just a taste of the two main bits of material which together make up the first movement of Elgar's Symphony No. 1 in A-flat. Let's listen to this performance at the Staatskapelle Dresden under the great English conductor Sir Colin Davis.

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0: That ends so gently, it always takes my breath away when I hear it. We heard the first movement of Edward Elgar's Symphony No. 1 in A-flat major with the Staatskapelle Dresden under Sir Colin Davis. The great Viennese conductor Hans Richter addressed the orchestra in London when he premiered this piece and said, "Gentlemen, we are about to play the greatest symphony of modern times, not just by an English composer, by any composer." You're tuned into Exploring Music, and today we're listening to music of Sir Edward Elgar. Drop us a line, let us know how you like the show. 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

Let's get the next two movements of the Elgar first. There's a wonderful scherzo, which for me recalls the style of Felix Mendelssohn, Midsummer Night's Dream and the Octet. And that music dissolves seamlessly into a beautiful adagio, which may recall to you the Nimrod variation of Elgar's famous Enigma variations. Once again, Staatskapelle Dresden, Sir Colin Davis, the second and third movements of Elgar's First Symphony.

Elgar's music, his first symphony. That was the second and third movements with the Staatskapelle Dresden under Sir Colin Davis. And we have just time for the finale, in which we'll hear that wonderful, calm theme from the first movement come back. And it will come under attack, and it will persevere. Here's the finale of the first Elgar Symphony.

The finale of Edward Elgar's Symphony No. 1 in A-flat major, Opus 55, first heard with the Halle Orchestra at the Free Trade Hall in Manchester on the 3rd of December, 1908, under the great Viennese conductor Hans Richter. And just remember that Richter had given premieres in Vienna of Brahms' symphonies. So when he said at the beginning of the 20th century that Elgar's was the greatest symphony of this century, it had a lot of weight to it. Of course, I can't help but think that Gustav Mahler was making symphonies just at that same time. And Michael Kennedy considers the two composers together in his book on Elgar when he writes, "These symphonies of Elgar belong in spirit with the symphonies of Mahler, another late romantic who used music as an outlet for autobiography. This wonderful performance we heard intact today was the Staatskapelle Dresden under the great English conductor Sir Colin Davis. So join us for the Elgar Second tomorrow. You won't regret it." Exploring Music is produced by Sidney Gillard at WFMT in Chicago and produced and engineered by Bill Sigman at Digital Island Studios here in New York City. Our production assistants are Ella Pinsloop, Eric Opland, Adela Skoronsky, and Weston Williams. Rebecca Neistat is the WFMT production and syndication manager. Exploring Music is made possible by the generous support of the Paul M. Angel Family Foundation, Helen So, the Earl and Brenda Shapiro family, Mr. and Mrs. William G. Brown, Eugene Jarvis and Sasha Gerritsen, the Julian Family Foundation, and the listener supporters of WFMT. I'm Bill McLaughlin. 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
4: Our lineup of music here includes Louise Farranque, a 19th century French composer, and a trio of Russian composers, Mussorgsky, Glazunov, and then a rarely heard work by Sergei Prokofiev, his string quartet number 2. Hope you'll stay tuned. I'm Peter Van de Graaff. Let's first hear this music, which was intended for an incomplete opera written by 5 different composers called Mlada. It's by Mussorgsky, and here is the festive march.

Berlin Philharmonic and Claudio Abbado conducting that music from an opera called Melada. Rimsky-Korsakov wrote a Melada, but there was another one that was intended to have been composed by the Russian Five, including Mussorgsky, who wrote that festive march for it. Just ahead, Prokofiev's String Quartet No. 2. Rarely heard music of Prokofiev, but right now we have the Triumphal March by Alexander Glazunov, Royal Philharmonic, conductor Yondani Butt.

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3: This is by Russian composer Sergei Prokofiev. It had its premiere in 1941. The premiere was actually delayed because of an air raid, a German air raid. But it was a success nonetheless. It remains a very little-known work of Prokofiev. String Quartet No. 2, played by the St. Petersburg Quartet.

0: That was the St. Petersburg String Quartet bringing us music by Sergei Prokofiev, who is probably best known for his orchestral music, not at all for his chamber music, so that remains very little known. String Quartet number 2 of the 2 that he wrote.
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We go now to 19th century France for variations on a tune called The First Step, Le Premier Pas. These variations by a pianist composer, prominent in the day and one of the only female teachers at the Paris Conservatory, Louise Farranque. This recording with Maria Stratigou.

0: set of variations on a popular tune from early 19th century France, presumably that written around 1824 by Louise Farranque. Her grand variations on the melody Le Premier Pas, the first step. Pianist who recorded all of the piano music of Louise Farranque was Maria Stratigou.
1: This is Bird Note. Redwood forests attract millions of visitors every year. Unfortunately, the food left behind by people brings trouble for wildlife. Marbled murrelets are secretive little birds that spend most of their lives at sea, but they breed in the redwoods. Thick, moss-covered branches are like ready-made nests for the murrelet's single egg. After hatching, the chick's speckled down keeps her camouflaged in the canopy, while both parents fetch fish to feed her. Much of the marbled murrelet's historic range has been destroyed by logging and wildfires. And while North America's remaining redwood forests are protected public lands, predators are moving in. Steller's jays and common ravens are just two opportunists that thrive on our food scraps. And once they've eaten our leftover trail mix, their next meal may be a murrelet egg or chick. The Keep It Crumb Clean campaign is a state park initiative that's educating people about the importance of leaving no food unattended. That means storing food in secure containers, disposing of waste in animal-proof bins, and cleaning up all food, even crumbs. Bird Note has inspired millions of people to take action for birds. Learn more and join us at birdnote.org. I'm Ariana Rimmel.
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3: I'm your host, Peter Van de Graaff, with not one but two keyboard concertos. It's always difficult to say what is the very first of something, the first, oh, say, piano sonata or symphony. But we do know what the very first piano concerto was, specified for the piano and orchestra, not just keyboard. We'll hear that in just a few minutes. It's by an early English composer named James Hook. But we first have this from even earlier England. It is a motet by William Byrd, Visita Quaesumus Domine, sung by the Cambridge Singers, conducted by John Rutter.

music by the Renaissance master, one of the great composers of Elizabethan times, William Byrd, a motet, Visita Quaesumus Domine. That was John Rutter conducting the Cambridge Singers. Chopin's second piano concerto just ahead with Daniel Barenboim as soloist. We have now, though, what is considered to be the very first true piano concerto, not a keyboard concerto, because there were lots written for harpsichord and orchestra prior to this, but this was the first, as far as musicologists can determine, concerto to have been called a piano concerto, the piano very much in its infancy in the 18th century when this was written by the little-known English composer James Hook. Here is David Owen Norris playing a period instrument. As you'll hear, it sounds very different from the modern piano, with the Ensemble Sonnerie.

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0: David Owen Norris performing on a square piano, one of the very earliest forms of the modern piano with the ensemble sonore and the work which is credited with being the very first piano concerto ever composed, James Hook's Concerto in D.
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This is another piano concerto, quite a famous one. And now, as we turn to Chopin and listen to his piano concerto number 2 in F minor, Andris Nelsons conducts Berlin Staatskapelle, and the soloist is Daniel Barenboim.

The Piano Concerto No. 2 in F minor by Chopin, which was actually composed first but published second. So that's why it's known as the No. 2. A music written by a young Chopin to show off his abilities when he was around 19 years old is all. The performance we heard was by Berlin Staatskapelle. The conductor was Andres Nelsons, the pianist who often conducted the Berlin Staatskapelle. And his name is Daniel Barenboim with Chopin's second piano concerto. Daniel Barenboim plays Mendelssohn.

0: one of the songs without words, Opus 30 of Mendelssohn with pianist Daniel Barenboim.
1: 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Vuong's latest book, The Emperor of Gladness, is about chosen family, unexpected friendship, and the stories we tell ourselves in order to survive. 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
4: Waltzes from a couple of Russian operas, Eugene Onegin, and right now, War and Peace of Sergei Prokofiev, as Nema Yarvi conducts the Philharmonia Orchestra.

the waltz from the opera War and Peace of Sergei Prokofiev. Nima Järvi and Philharmonia Orchestra. Here is the entr'acte and waltz from one of the great Russian operas, Eugene Onegin by Tchaikovsky. Alpesh Chauhan conducts the BBC Scottish Symphony.

conductor Alpesh Chauhan and the BBC Scottish Symphony. That music comes from Act Two of Eugene Onegin, an operatic masterpiece by Tchaikovsky. We heard the entr'acte and waltz. Here is a waltz by Alexander Glazunov. It's called the Lady Soubrette Waltz. Yevgeny Sviatlanov conducts the USSR Symphony.

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The Lady Soubrette Waltz, some little-known music by Alexander Glazunov, USSR Symphony, and conductor Yevgeny Sviatlanov. One more Russian waltz. Valentin Silvestrov wrote this waltz, played by Alexei Lubimov.

Alexei Lubimov, and a waltz by Valentin Silvestrov. Music now by a woman who is very important to the history of Croatian music. She was actually born in Budapest, but to a Croatian family. His father was a count, actually. Her name is Dora Pejacevic. And here is her piano trio in C, and it's performed by the ensemble Trio W.

music by a woman born in 1885, credited with being the first Croatian composer to write a symphony. Her name is Dora Pejacevic. We heard her piano trio in C. And she's sometimes called the matriarch of Croatian composers. That performance was by the group called Trio W. Alexei Lubimov plays this postlude by Valentin Silvestrov next.

0: You know, we'll often hear preludes. We rarely hear postludes, but there is one, the first of three, by Valentin Silvestrov. And the pianist was Alexei Lubimov.
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0: I'm so glad you could join me. I'm Peter Van de Graaff, and I'm going to share with you music by Mozart and by a contemporary of Mozart, an acquaintance of Mozart who remains little known. Adalbert Jirovetz is his name. Symphony by that composer. The Mozart is a very interesting piece. If you've ever wondered what it might have been like to sit in the presence of Mozart as he improvised, in my opinion, this piece that we will be hearing, a fantasy in D minor, best represents that. It really sounds like Mozart's just sort of making things up as he goes along. And we'll get to that in a little bit. First, though, it's Richard Wagner. Some relatively early and then some relatively late Wagner. Let's begin with this, which is probably his best-known melody, the bridal chorus from Lohengrin, Raphael Kubelik, Bavarian Radio Symphony Chorus and Orchestra.

treulich geführt, the bridal chorus from Lohengrin, an earlier opera by Wagner, Raphael Kubelik with the Bavarian Radio Symphony Forces. We're going to listen to the beginning and the end of the opera Tristan und Isolde, and the prelude and what's called the Liebestod, the love-death, are often paired together in an orchestral showpiece. Although in the original version, the Liebestod was sung. But here is the New York Philharmonic, Pierre Boulez, conducting this music from Tristan und Isolde by Wagner.

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the opening measures and then the closing measures of the huge opera Tristan und Isolde by Richard Wagner, the Prelude and Liebestod. The New York Philharmonic, conducted there by Pierre Boulez. Now it's on to Mozart's, and first, a German dance. Late music of Mozart, played by the Slovak Sinfonietta, conducted by Taras Krisa.

ninth of a collection of 12 German dances, Kirchhoff 586 by Mozart, with the Slovak Sinfonietta and conductor Taras Krysa. Here's pianist Mieczysław Horszowski, recorded in his 90s, by the way, playing this music of Mozart, a very improvised-like sound to this Fantasia in D minor, Kirchhoff 397.

Pianist Mieczysław Horszowski performing the Fantasia in D minor by Mozart. It's known that Mozart admired the music of our next composer. They knew each other. Mozart conducted symphonies on occasion of this composer. Adalbert Jirowetz is his name, and here is his Symphony in D with the London Mozart Players, conducted by Matthias Bammert.

Matthias Bommert conducting the London Mozart Players in music not by Mozart, but by a friend of his named Adalbert Jirovets, a symphony in D. Jirovets, a Czech-born composer who was admired by Mozart, it is known. This is Joseph Payne now performing on the harpsichord an overture from a suite in D by the French Baroque composer, harpsichordist, Charles Dieupart.

0: There certainly were a lot of people writing for the harpsichord in the French Baroque. One of the many there, Charles Dieupart, overture from his suite Indie.
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0: Some music of Debussy for a few minutes, and then we'll turn to Concerti Grossi. More on that later. We have two excerpts from the book Two Preludes of Debussy, Feuilles Mortes, Dead Leaves, and La Puerta del Vino, both played by Walter Gieseking, recorded in 1950.

Walter Gieseking playing two of the Book Two Preludes of Claude Debussy. For the next while, we're going to listen to Concerti Grossi, great concertos, it might be loosely translated. It was primarily a Baroque form, and it was a concerto with multiple instruments, generally speaking. Sometimes they played with the body of the orchestra and sometimes alone. We're going to hear an example from the Baroque by Corelli. But there's a 20th century composer named Ernest Bloch, a Swiss-born Jewish composer, later lived in America, who wrote two concerti grossi. We're going to hear both of them. The first one particularly well known. It has a piano solo part. Harry Franklin plays that with the Pittsburgh Symphony, William Steinberg directing now. This is the first concerto grosso by Ernest Bloch.

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Pittsburgh Symphony, led by William Steinberg, the piano obbligato part played by Harry Franklin. That's the Concerto Grosso No. 1 by Ernest Bloch. This is from a Concerto Grosso by a composer named Joseph Wagner.

The Kilty Symphony Band of Carnegie Mellon University, led by Richard Strange. That's from a Concerto Grosso by Joseph Wagner. Now, Ernest Bloch, about 28 years after he wrote the Concerto Grosso number 1, wrote the number 2. We're going to hear that in just a little bit. But here's an example of a Concerto Grosso from the Baroque, when the form really flourished. Arcangelo Corelli, from his Opus 6 collection, we hear the number 2. Nicholas McGeegan leads the Philharmonia Baroque.

Nicholas McGeegan, Philharmonia Baroque Orchestra, the Second Concerto Grosso by Arcangelo Corelli. And you heard how the solo instruments would sometimes play alone, sometimes with the orchestra. That's what makes up a concerto grosso. We're going to now go to the Second Concerto Grosso by Bloch. We heard the first a bit ago, and now we go to the number two, dating from 1952. This is the Atlas Camerata, led by Dalia Atlas.

The Concerto Grosso No. 2 from 1952 by Ernest Bloch. The Atlas Camerata, directed by Dalia Atlas. Here are the King's Singers now, with a little tune called Pour Souhaiter, In Order to Wish, by Josquin des Prez.

0: music of Josquin des Prez of 15th century Flanders. Pour souhaiter is the title of that, sung by the King's Singers.
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0: There's a great treat for you ahead. It will be Sibelius Violin Concerto. And we have music by two friends of Beethoven now. By the way, I'm Peter van de Graaff, and this composer is Friedrich Kuhlau. We're going to hear his Andante and Polacca for horn and piano. And this is played by Thomas Bacon, horn, Philip Mohl, piano.

The Andante and Polacca by Friedrich Kuhlau, a friend of Beethoven. That was Thomas Bacon, horn, and Philip Mohl, piano. Sibelius Violin Concerto ahead, and we have music now by a man whose name will forever be tied to Beethoven because of Beethoven's so-called Diabelli variations. This is the man who wrote the tune on which those variations are based, the publisher-composer Anton Diabelli. We're going to hear his serenade for flute and guitar, played by Virginia Sindelar and Richard Schilling.

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The two performers were Virginia Sindelar, flute, and Richard Schilling, guitar, music by the Viennese composer and publisher Anton Diabelli, his Serenade Opus 99. And if you've heard of him, it is more likely that that's from the Beethoven Variations than from anything that Diabelli himself wrote. Let's go now to a bit of Beethoven. This only lasts about a minute. It's a song called Die Liebe, or Love. Let he who can live without love, even if he remained a human.

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Dietrich Fischer-Dieskau is the baritone, and Jörg Demus, the pianist.

Dietrich Fischer-Dieskau, baritone, Jörg Demus, piano. Song by Beethoven, Die Liebe, very early song written before 1792 sometime. As a very young man, Sibelius had a dream to become a violin virtuoso, and apparently he always regretted not having pursued that. Sort of lucky for us that he did not, because he was able to write so many works, which we enjoy today. He did write one violin concerto, for which he was very qualified to compose as being a fine violinist himself. We're going to hear that work now with Silvio Marcovici, violin, and the Gothenburg Symphony Orchestra, conducted by Neeme Järvi.

music of Jean Sibelius, his only violin concerto, Concerto in D Minor, Opus 47. Our performers were Sylvia Markovic, violin, and the Gothenburg Symphony Orchestra, directed by Neeme Järvi. Here's a Chopin mazurka to follow that, Frederick Chu, piano.

0: Mazurka Opus 30, No. 1 of Chopin, performed by Frédéric Chiou.
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0: This is Peter Vandegraaff with some real treats for you ahead, including in just a few minutes, Felix Mendelssohn's Italian Symphony. Some Italian music to take us there. This is a little aria from 1634 by Claudio Monteverdi, sung by Topi Letipu, tenor, with Le Concert d'Astrée and Emmanuel Aim as the conductor. It's called Più lieto il guardo. No longer do you smile at me, bashful girl, I know not why. You heave a sigh with every breath, and no longer heed my love.

The accompanying ensemble was called Le Concert d'Astrée, Emmanuel Ayim, the conductor. And we heard a performance of some music by Claudio Monteverdi. Topi Letipu was the tenor. And that's a little aria from 1634, called a collection called Diverse Arias, Più lieto il guardo. Felix Mendelssohn's music and a very famous work of his. This is the Symphony No. 4 in A major, the so-called Italian Symphony. Yoel Levy conducts the Atlanta Symphony Orchestra.

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written after a trip through Italy, a most enjoyable trip, obviously. That is the Italian Symphony, Symphony No. 4 in A, Opus 90, by Felix Mendelssohn. Yoel Levy led the Atlanta Symphony. This is from Italy. It's by Monteverdi.

Concerto Italiano, and that madrigal by Claudio Monteverdi, Quell'auge lin che canta. The saxophone is not very often thought of as a classical instrument, most often associated probably with jazz music, but it was invented in 1841 by a Belgian musician and inventor, Adolf Sax. We're going to hear a couple of pieces now in the classical realm for saxophone, in the first instance for four saxophone. So, plural, 1935 music by Jean Francais. This is the Little Quartet, played by the Netherlands Saxophone Quartet.

Written in 1935 by French composer Jean Francais, The Little Quartet, played by the Netherlands Saxophone Quartet. Another composition from the classical realm of this instrument most often associated with jazz. This is by Russian composer Alexander Glazunov. And this is one of his very last compositions. In fact, his last listed opus number composition. It's the Concerto for Alto Saxophone and Strings, Opus 109. We are going to hear a performance now with Gary Louis playing alto saxophone, the St. Petersburg State Academic Orchestra, led by Vladimir Landa.

some of the last music composed by Alexander Glazunov. We wouldn't imagine him writing a saxophone concerto, but that's what we heard for alto saxophone specifically. Gary Louis soloed with the St. Petersburg State Academic Orchestra, Vladimir Landa conducted. This is by another Russian composer, younger contemporary of Glazunov, named Reinhold Glier. And this is his song, Live, We Will Live, and We'll Take From Our Fate At Least One Spring, At Least One Moment. The poem ends, Today I Live and Today Is Mine, which is the title of the song. Lynn Maxwell sings it. Robert McCoy is at the piano.

0: Dien sivodnie moi moi. That's Today is Mine, a song by Reinhold Clear. Lynn Maxwell's mezzo-soprano, Robert McCoy, piano.
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0: I'm going to listen to some Handel, a couple of pieces of his, and we begin with a piece which I think is among his most beautiful compositions, quite frankly, As Steals the Morn from L'Allegro il Penseroso ed il Moderato. It's sung here by Ian Bostridge, tenor, and Kate Royal, soprano.

The duet as Steals the Morn from the oratorio L'Allegro il Penseroso ed il Moderato by Handel, Ian Bostridge tenor, Kate Royal soprano, the orchestra of the Age of Enlightenment. This is Peter van de Graaff with some Handel now, but we're going to hear some Ravel later on, including a piece called An Homage to Ravel by a composer named Lalo Schifrin, who is probably best known for having composed the theme song for Mission Impossible. Don't expect that kind of sound to his homage to Ravel, but wanted to let you know that in advance of hearing the piece a little bit later on. We have right now the Northern Sinfonia of England, George Malcolm the conductor, and this is the Concerto Grosso, Opus 6, No. 8 by Handel.

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George Frideric Handel composed that. It's one of his many concerti grossi, concertos for multiple instruments which sometimes play by themselves in front of the orchestra, sometimes with the body of the orchestra. That was Northern Sinfonia of England, George Malcolm the conductor, the Opus 6, number 8 by Handel. This is a Gigue by Froberger.

Sajid by Froberger. Ravel's music now. We have one work by Ravel, and then we're going to listen to an homage to Ravel by a composer named Lalo Schifrin, who, as I mentioned before, is probably best known for having composed the theme song for, among other television shows, Mission Impossible, but he's a serious composer as well. We'll hear his work for a piano trio from 1995 called Homage to Ravel. But first, this by Ravel himself, Alborada del Gracioso, The Morning Song of a Jester, Kent Nagano and the Lyon National Opera Orchestra.

Kent Nagano, the Leo National Opera Orchestra, and Alborada del Gracioso, Morning Song of a Jester by Maurice Ravel. From there we go to a piece called Homage to Ravel from 1995 by Lalo Schifrin, who's probably best known for his theme songs for Mission Impossible and Man from U.N.C.L.E., Starsky and Hutch and Mannix, but he wrote a lot of quote-unquote serious music, including this composition in tribute to Ravel, which doesn't sound at all like Ravel, as you'll hear. This is the Eakin Piano Trio.

0: The Homage to Ravel from 1995 by the Argentinian-born, later American-based composer, primarily of film scores and TV music, named Lalo Schifrin. And you'll certainly recognize his music. I guess he's probably most famous for the Mission Impossible theme song. The Homage to Ravel, though, by Schifrin, was played there by the Eakin Piano Trio.
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That is one of the most popular of Brahms' Hungarian dances. Number 3, played by the London Symphony Orchestra, Nemijärvi conducting here on 90.5 WUOL. Happy Friday. Welcome to Classical Morning. I'm Matt Rogers. We're going to hear music by Elisabeth Jacquette de la Guerre. She was so good, her talent was discovered at the age of 5 by Louis XIV, the Sun King. And she remained in his service for many years. Suite in G Major by Elisabeth Jacquette de la Guerre. This is Eloise Gaillard leading the ensemble Amaryllis.

0: Ensemble Amaryllis, led by Héloïse Gaillard. That was the Suite in G Major by Elisabeth Jacquet de la Guerre here on 90.5 WUOL. Well, the weekend is just about here, and if you want to see our weekend schedule, you'll find that at lpm.org/classical, and I hope you will stay tuned. I've got some Schubert for you coming up next.
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0: And Classical Morning continues with the second movement, the Adagio from Franz Schubert's Octet. This is the Atlantis Ensemble performing.

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0: 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Well, for decades, Hollywood has released some of its biggest movies in the heat of the summer. And this weekend on our film music series, Real Music, you can enjoy some sizzling themes from summer blockbusters like Star Wars, The Avengers, Jaws, Pirates of the Caribbean, and many, many more. That is Saturday afternoon at 5 and Sunday night at 9 here on 90.5.
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0: And classical music for your Friday morning continues with William Grant Still. This is his American Suite, played by the Royal Scottish National Orchestra. Evlana Eisenberg conducting on 90.5.

90.5 WUOL. Music by William Grant Still. His American Suite, played by the Royal Scottish National Orchestra. Avlana Eisenberg conducting 90.5 WUOL Classical Louisville. And it is good to have you here for Classical Morning. I'm Matt Rogers. I have Composer's Datebook for you coming up at 7 o'clock this morning. Right now, one of the most popular works by Sergei Rachmaninoff is Rhapsody on a Theme of Paganini. Jean-Yves Thibaudet playing for the Cleveland Orchestra.

0: Vladimir Ashkenazi conducting the Cleveland Orchestra, Jean-Yves Thibaudet at the piano for the Rhapsody on a Theme of Paganini by Sergei Rachmaninoff. It's Classical Morning here on 90.5 WUOL. Good morning. I'm Matt Rogers. Composer's Datebook is up next, and then I've got a really fun bit of music by Johann Strauss Jr.
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This is the Composer's Datebook for July 17th. I'm John Burge. On today's date, in 1877, the Vienna Philharmonic performed for the first time in Salzburg, the birthplace of Mozart, during a three-day music festival that included works by Mozart and two living composers of the day, a 44-year-old fellow named Brahms and a 64-year-old named Wagner. The Vienna Philharmonic would return to Salzburg six more times for mini-festivals through 1910, some led by composer-conductors like Richard Strauss and Gustav Mahler. In 1925, an annual Salzburg Festival was established, with the Vienna Philharmonic and the Vienna State Opera as the main musical participants. The Second World War disrupted the festival in the 1940s, but soon after, it reestablished itself among the most prestigious of international musical happenings. Traditionally, a familiar brass fanfare opens each Salzburg Festival radio broadcast, but probably few music lovers know the name of its composer. It was Josef Messner, who wrote more than 700 works. He was born in 1893 in the Austrian Tyrol and died in 1969 in a village near Salzburg, where he had served as church organist, conductor, and composer for decades, leading many festival concerts featuring sacred music by Mozart and others. Composer's Datebook is produced by APM, American Public Media, in conjunction with the American Composers Forum, reminding you that all music was once new.

Franz Welser-Must and the Vienna Philharmonic Orchestra performing Melodies Quadrille, Opus 112 by Johann Strauss Jr. here on 90.5 WUOL Classical Louisville. It's Classical Morning. I'm Matt Rogers. The weekend is upon us, and if you want some ideas for what to do this weekend, check out the concert calendar on our website. It's actually more of just an events calendar. It's got information about concerts, but also other fun things to do, and that's at events.lpm.org.

Andre Leonard and the Slovak Radio Symphony Orchestra, Mattinata by Ruggiero Leoncavallo, here on 90.5 WUOL. A suite from Telemann, or a sonata from Telemann, coming up in just a little bit. Also, an operatic overture by Carl Maria von Weber on the way. Right now, music from the Croatian composer Dora Pejacevic. This is her overture in D minor, opus 49, Howard Griffiths and the Brandenburg State Orchestra of Frankfurt performing.

0: The Brandenburg State Orchestra of Frankfurt, Howard Griffiths conducting the overture in D minor, opus 49, by the Croatian composer Dora Pejacevic. It's Classical Morning on 90.5 WUOL, coming up tonight at 8 o'clock on the Bandstand with Colleen Willihan. The University of North Texas Wind Ensemble will be performing music by James Stevenson, Three Bones Concerto, coming up tonight at 8 on the Bandstand.
1: 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Open at 5 p.m. Wednesday through Sunday for dine-in or carry-out. More information can be found by following along on Instagram at Weeded Louisville.
2: 19th-century Scottish poet William Edmonston Aiton wrote, "Give me but 1 hour of Scotland. 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You'll enjoy an hour of Scotland courtesy of some outstanding Scottish musicians, including 18th-century composer James Oswald, as well as an Italian musician who held a fascination for the country and its music. It's on Sunday Baroque this week.
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0: 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Thanks for tuning in this morning. This is Telemann, a sonata in D major. The Academy of Ancient Music Berlin performing, Ude Hartwig playing the trumpet.

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Ude Hartwig playing the trumpet for the Academy of Ancient Music Berlin, the Sonata in D Major by Telemann. You're tuned in to Classical Morning here on 90.5 WUOL. 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The Euryanthe Overture by Carl Maria von Weber, played by the Philharmonia, Wolfgang Sawallisch conducting.

0: Wolfgang Sawallisch and the Philharmonia with the Euryanthe Overture by Carl Maria von Weber here on 90.5 WUOL Classical Louisville. And Marie McDermott getting set at the piano for music by Franz Joseph Haydn. And coming up at 9 o'clock this morning, Daniel Gillum will be in with your mid-morning mix. This is Classical Morning on 90.5.
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2: 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Kentucky ranks among the highest states in the nation for child abuse and neglect. 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
0: And Classical Morning continues with music by Haydn. This is his Piano Concerto No. 4. Scott Yu conducts the Odense Symphony Orchestra, and this is Anne-Marie McDermott playing the piano.

0: Anne-Marie McDermott playing with the Odense Symphony Orchestra, Scott Yu conducting Franz Joseph Haydn's Piano Concerto No. 4. You're tuned in to Classical Morning. I'm Matt Rogers. This weekend on our film music series, Real Music, we're going to celebrate the ever-popular summer blockbuster. So many great movies have been released in the heat of summer. Star Wars, The Avengers, Jaws, Pirates of the Caribbean, and many other summer blockbusters tomorrow afternoon at 5 o'clock and Sunday night at 9 here on 90.5.
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That's music by Camargo Guarnieri, the Sao Paulo Symphony Orchestra performing Flor de Tremembe. And you're tuned into Classical Morning here on 90.5. Thanks for tuning in. Music by Camille Saint-Saëns for your Friday morning. This is the introduction in Rondo Capriccioso, Opus 28, Jinju Cho playing the violin for the Appassionato Orchestra.

0: Matthew Herzog leading Appassionato Orchestra, Jinju Cho playing the violin for Camille Saint-Saëns' Introduction and Rondo Capriccioso. One of the Sons of Bach for you coming up next after details on this weekend's Sunday Baroque program here on 90.5.
1: 19th century Scottish poet William Edmonston Aitken wrote, "Give me but 1 hour of Scotland. Let me see it ere I die." You'll enjoy an hour of Scotland courtesy of some outstanding Scottish musicians, including 18th century composer James Oswald, as well as an Italian musician who held a fascination for the country and its music. It's on Sunday Baroque this week.
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0: And good to have you tuned in this morning. This is Johann Christian Bach, the London Bach. He's the one who went to England, and so he was often just referred to as John Bach. Quintet, Opus 11, number 1, played by the English Concert.

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0: The English Concert with the Quintet in C Major, Opus 11, Number 1, by Johann Christian Bach here on 90.5 WUOL. Daniel Gillum is coming up at 9 o'clock, and this morning at 11, he's got film at 11. Today, it's music by Debbie Wiseman, music from the film Wild, about Oscar Wilde. That's this morning at 11 on Film at 11.
1: 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Live music with Lori Jane and the 45s and Radiotronic on Saturday. 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

William Boulton and the English Symphony Orchestra with Salute the Moor for Orchestra by Edward Elgar here on 90.5 WUOL. From Edward Elgar to Edvard Grieg, music from Sigurd Jorsalfar, which is music for a play about King Sigurd I of Norway. Three orchestral pieces from that music played by the Berlin State Orchestra on 90.5 WUOL.

0: Three orchestral pieces from Sigurd Jorsalfar by Edvard Grieg, the Berlin State Orchestra performing on 90.5 WUOL. Coming up, a composer who is a little bit obscure. In fact, we don't even know her first name. We just know her as Mademoiselle Duval. Her music's coming up, also a cello concerto by Boccherini, as Daniel Gillum steps in for your mid-morning mix. I'll be back with you tomorrow morning at 6 o'clock here on 90.5. Have a great day.
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0: I'm Daniel Gillum, and you know me, I think. Kate Rozelle, though, you may not know. Kate Rozelle works with the Appalachia Mid-South Newsroom, a part of Louisville Public Media, and providing news and resources for not only Kentucky, but for a lot of the Appalachia and Mid-South region. Kate, good morning. It is $5 Friday, and folks have already called in and texted to show their support for this classical music.
5: Good morning. It's good to be here. It's good to be here this morning listening to some gorgeous music on WUOL. I've got some folks to thank who've already called in this morning. Allison Hammonds. Allison says, I love there's a public radio station for every time of day. You're right, Allison. There's entertainment programming on WFPL while I'm running Saturday errands, the variety of music on WFPK to listen to at work, and WUOL Classical for times when I need something beautiful and soothing at the end of the day. I'm so proud to be a supporter. Allison, I'm with you. I love this beautiful and soothing at the beginning of the day.
0: Yeah,
5: too.
0: Right. Exactly. We're getting started with beautiful music. And that's the great thing about Allison's comment is that we are here 24 hours a day for whenever you need classical music. Maybe it's to wind down at the end of the day. Maybe it's to focus in the middle of the day on a project. I know we have a coworker who puts the headphones on and gets in the spreadsheets and listens to WUOL while he does that. So this is something that you can use whenever you want, you know. And of course, we've got the two other stations and Waterfront Wednesday and all that stuff, right?
5: Absolutely. I love going into businesses. There are a ton of businesses around town. I walk in and I hear WUOL playing. I'm like, this is where I want to spend my time. Mm-hmm. I'm going to stay here longer. It's nice to be here.
0: 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This is a suite by, as Matt said, a composer who we only know by Mademoiselle Duval. So, Mademoiselle, let's hear your suite from the ballet Les Genies. Joanne Folletta conducts the Bay Area Women's Philharmonic.

0: Joanne Folletta, the Bay Area Women's Philharmonic, and that lovely music from Mademoiselle Duval on 90.5 WUOL. 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I'm Daniel Gillum. Good morning. And I'm here with Kate Rozelle from the Appalachia Mid-South Newsroom. Won't get into the details of that, but suffice to say, it's a regional collaborative of journalists and newsrooms that help keep our communities informed across the Appalachia and Mid-South region. Good morning, Kate, and thanks for listening today. 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
1: 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And I mean, I don't know about you, but I love a tiny something. This tote bag is so fun. We've been having just a blast trying to figure out what tiny things go in this tote bag.
0: You can fit a hamster in it.
1: But you don't just get the tiny tote bag. You're also going to get a battery pack to keep your phone charged. So if you've got a long day, if you're traveling, you'll get two ticket vouchers for a Louisville Bats game this season. 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
0: Wow.
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1: 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Louisville is a bit better city because of you.
0: That's great. I love that. Yeah. Lola, thank you for that comment. 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

0: Wow, what a great way to spend about 10 minutes of your day with that music of Alan Hovhaness, the finale to his Symphony No. 60, dedicated to the Appalachian Mountains, a work that he wrote in 1985 to celebrate the geography and the heritage of the Appalachian Mountain region. Gerard Schwartz conducting the Radio Symphony Orchestra of Berlin on 90.5 WUOL Classical Louisville. 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Kate Rozelle is a part of that collaborative work, and she's my co-host this morning. I'm Daniel Gillum. It's 9:31 on this $5 Friday. We want to thank you as a new member at lpm.org.
1: We've got a whole host of new members to thank this morning. Patricia Ragland, Melody Twig and Drew Thiemann, Amy Thomas in Cecilia, Kentucky, calling in from Cecilia, Scott Moore in Crestwood, and Chris in Floyd's Knob. Thank you so much for joining LPM today, for becoming a member. New members are so important to our being able to stay right here. Louisville Public Media is thriving thanks to decades of support from valued members just like you, Patricia, Melody, Drew, Amy, Scott, and Chris. Thank you so much. Mm-hmm. Now it's your...
0: Yeah, no, you go ahead.
1: Well, I was just going to say, now if you're listening, it is your turn to do your part, become a member. Like Daniel said, you can make a gift of $5 a month today.
0: Yeah, whatever amount is meaningful for you, you can text us at 502-814-6565. 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
0: That's a great prize if you're into the Derby spirit. 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

0: cellist Misha Majski, the Orpheus Chamber Orchestra, and the Cello Concerto No. 7 of Luigi Boccherini on 90.5 WUOL Classical Louisville. 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I'm Daniel Gillum here with Kate Rozelle. And part of us being a part of the local community is giving back to those who need us the most, those who can't maybe provide for themselves, like the young people in our community. They depend on, you know, their parents, their grandparents, aunts, uncles, extended family, and public media. One of the things that I love that we do is provide instruments through instrumental partners to band programs and orchestra programs throughout our community so that anyone who wants to play music has the opportunity to do that. And just this past week, Kate, you were there. You saw it in person, the Young Artist Showcase. In case you missed it, the video is online on our Facebook page, facebook.com/classicallouisville. But Kate, tell me, I mean, come on. Inspiring, right?
1: Inspiring. I couldn't believe those musicians were that young. These are teenagers.
0: barely
1: teenagers who've been playing for, you know, sometimes a long time, sometimes not even that long. But mm-hmm. The music is gorgeous. It's really amazing, and it's amazing to see what LPM and WUOL can do to showcase these students, to put them on the air like that. Okay, Okay, that's the coolest part, is that you're sitting there in the studio, you're watching these teenagers get up and do this expert thing, and their faces, knowing they're on the radio, they're in front of a live audience, like, it's just... it's transformative.
0: It really is. And I've been doing this for a long time, and I'm never not amazed by the talent and the inspiration that I get from these young people in our community who are so talented at what they do. Now, you'll have another chance to hear some of our Young Artist Showcase folks on Waterfront Wednesday coming up in August and September. So be sure to check the Waterfront Wednesday website to learn more about when those dates are and who's playing. So if you missed Wednesday this past week, that's okay. There are going to be a couple of other opportunities to hear some amazing talent. But all of this is made possible because of support from this community, and that means you listening right now at 502-814-6565, calling or texting, or at lpm.org. 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
1: You can do that just like a bunch of folks are already doing this morning. I love this. Christine Mancuso said, "I love exposure to new artists." Christine is already tapped into the new artist showcase. Man, thank you, Christine. Thank you for your gift. Michael West says, "I love hearing music I wouldn't ordinarily be exposed to, including local and regional artists." Mm-hmm. And Lindsay Hunley, thank you. Lindsay says, "I love public radio because I love LPM. It allows me to listen to classical music whenever I want." There's just so many new members, longtime members, making all of this possible. You can join today. 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
0: Speaking of local regional performers, we've got a couple coming up next. 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This is music of Grazina Batsevich, played by Duo Criquet, Jack McFadden Talbot, and Heather Thomas, two local violinists performing on 90.5 WUOL.

0: Violinist Jack McFadden Talbot and Heather Thomas, known as Duo Criquet, both violinists here in Louisville. And they're performing the music of Grazina Batsevich on 90.5 WUOL Classical Louisville at 10:05. In less than an hour, music from the movies, we'll hear from Debbie Wiseman's score for the 1997 biopic called Wild, about the life of Oscar Wilde. It's $5 Friday, a great time for you to join. 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I'm Daniel Gillum here with Kate Roselle.
1: Hi, Daniel. We've got so many people to thank this morning. So many people calling in, new members, returning members, sustainers, Steve and Nancy Palmquist. Thank you. Steve and Nancy said, we love the variety, honest news from NPR on WFPL, beautiful classical music on WUOL, and listening to WFPK. Kathleen and Josh Nimke, thank you, Kathleen and Josh, for returning sustainers. We're huge listeners. We've been lucky enough to attend several studio shows and have enjoyed each of them. Josh is also a classical cellist himself and a big classical music buff. We love that you're listening. Thanks, Josh. Michelle Moore in Louisville really loves the Tiny Tote. She made a donation today and said, I got to have that Tiny Tote.
0: Okay, what's the Tiny Tote?
1: Okay,
0: hey, tell us all about it.
1: 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Not anymore. 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
0: And Josh, if you're listening right now, we've got some cello music coming up later this hour, so stay tuned for that. 502-814-6565, lpm.org. 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

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Right now it's 84, heat index, well, I should say the heat index is 94. I'm Daniel Gillum, and it is $5 Friday, 502-814-6565, lpm.org. 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This is 90.5 WUOL in the PNC studio at Louisville Public Media. And this is some music from Joaquin Turina from Spain. Valerie Trion is the pianist with the Royal Philharmonic Orchestra. This is Turina's Symphonic Rhapsody.

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3: WUOL Classical Louisville, Valerie Trion and the Royal Philharmonic Orchestra, conducted by Kenneth Woods in the Symphonic Rhapsody for Piano and Orchestra by Joaquin Turina. 10:21 on this Friday morning. Hope your morning is going well. Hope it's off to a good start and that you're enjoying the music today. 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I'm Daniel Gillum, by the way, and it's always nice to have a guest in the studio. Usually it's just lonely old me. Kate Rozelle, though, keeping me company, and you too as well. Kate is part of the Appalachia Mid-South Newsroom, a regional collaborative of newsrooms from West Virginia to Tennessee to Kentucky. Thanks for being here, Kate. And boy, what a morning it's already been with so many new members joining.
4: It sure has. I just want to take a couple of minutes to thank some of the new members who have really joined from all over the region. Annie Bradley, Melissa Hines, Teresa Rickliffs, Felicia Clark, and Kelsey Leffler. Jennifer McMahon from Prospect called in, became a new member today. But that's not all. We have people who are renewing their membership, who have been longtime members, like Mark Thompson in Louisville, Greg Hornbeck, and Andrew Tucker. Thank you all. 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
3: 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And of course, from you, our listener members. We are community focused and community funded, thanks to you listening and joining at $5 a month or whatever amount works for you. Peter Ilyich Tchaikovsky, on vacation in Italy, got an Airbnb near a military barracks. Well, that meant waking up every morning to bugle calls. Annoying, but he made lemonade out of lemons and wrote this music inspired by that trip. Here's the Berlin Philharmonic.

0: Herbert von Karajan, the Berlin Philharmonic, and the Capriccio Italien of Peter Ilyich Tchaikovsky. At 10:41 on this Friday morning, we are getting close to film at 11, and today some music from a 1997 biopic based on the life of Oscar Wilde. I'm Daniel Gillum, and here with Kate Rozelle on this $5 Friday, celebrating our independence as a public media station. 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
1: We've got a couple of people to thank right now. New members Nicole and Steve Russell said, it's more important now than ever to support the independence of public radio. Thank you, Nicole and Steven. Park Crane has been a member for about 25 years. Park loves the diversity, the amount of female artists we play, and the support of local music. You keep it going, and so will I, says Park. Thanks, we sure will. Joan Pohl says, LPM is an invaluable resource to our community and one we've come to rely on upon for great varied music and local news and investigations. Joan especially enjoys the morning news feed.
0: Great. Joan and Park and Nicole, Stephen, we would not be here without your support today at 502-814-6565 and at lpm.org. You make the music possible. 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We will keep going because of your $5 a month or whatever amount works for you. 502-814-6565, lpm.org. Earlier, we heard from a cellist who is also a supporter, loves classical music and plays the cello. Here's some cello music by Claude Debussy, his cello sonata played by members of the Nash Ensemble.

0: Members of the Nash Ensemble with the cello sonata of Claude Debussy on 90.5 WUOL Classical Louisville. Almost 11 o'clock and some film music is just around the corner on Film at 11. I'm here till noon today. My name is Daniel Gillum and with my co-host Kate Rozelle from the Appalachia Mid-South Newsroom, a regional collaborative of newsrooms that's based here in Louisville. We are not only a place where you can find great music 24/7, but also great news and journalism that makes an impact. 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
1: 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We've got a couple of new members to thank. Rhea Chandler, Amelia Dries, and Kent Martin all became members this morning. Thank you so much. You are the future of public media. You're assuring that we're here tomorrow and tomorrow. Reese Kundiff says the news and music aired by LPM is unmatched by any station in the country.
0: Well, that's very kind of you, Reese. I agree. I think Kate agrees as well. 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Now we're asking for you to join at $5 a month or whatever amount is meaningful for you, and you can help safeguard independent public media. And we've got some thank you gifts. Of course, it wouldn't be a fun drive without a tote bag, but this isn't any tote bag. This is a little tote bag, a tiny tote. Maybe you've heard of tiny desk, but this is tiny tote. When you become a new monthly sustainer starting at just $5 a month, you can pick up the LPM tiny tote bag. It's little, but it's functional. It's the cutest tote bag we've ever made. Wouldn't you agree, Kate?
1: I sure would. You can clip it onto a bigger bag or carry it by yourself. It has a zippered pouch even, so it can hold a bunch of other tiny things.
0: It's funny. It's great. 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
0: And today on Film at 11, music from a 1997 biopic inspired by Richard Ellman's biography of Oscar Wilde. The film starred Stephen Fry as Oscar Wilde. It also included Jude Law, Vanessa Redgrave, and the music of Debbie Wiseman. This is music from Wilde.

0: The Royal Philharmonic Orchestra with music from Wild by Debbie Wiseman. It was a 1997 biopic inspired by the biography of Oscar Wilde by Richard Ellman. Matt Rogers has more film music for you this weekend, and it's going to be a fun one with blockbusters.
1: It's the season for summer blockbusters. The Avengers, Jurassic Park, Pirates of the Caribbean, and more. 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
0: 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I'm Daniel Gillum with Kate Rozelle. You're going to see a blockbuster film this summer, Kate?
2: I am.
0: You are.
2: Daniel, you know what? A year ago, I started watching the entire Marvel Cinematic Universe, one movie at a time, every week, and I'm almost there. I've got two more to go, but I'm going to get them done before July 31st when the new Spider-Man movie comes out. Looking forward to it.
0: That's exciting. Exciting. Great. I think I might see this Odyssey, Christopher Nolan, The Odyssey.
2: It looks so good.
0: I've heard it's going to be really good. So that's going to be my blockbuster summer movie, I think. 502-814-6565. What's going to be your blockbuster movie? Call us and tell us, or leave a comment at lpm.org.
2: We've got a couple of folks who have called in already this morning who have made gifts towards that support for Louisville Public Media. New member Jennifer Glazier, Wayne Coffey called in this morning and said, I love the broad spectrum of music exhibited here. And Ellen Yunker, thank you so much. Ellen said, I love that we have three different public radio options. Who else can even say that? LPM fits into every life and listening style. Thank you for all you do every day. Ellen, thank you so much. We couldn't say it better. That's exactly what makes this place so special.
0: Yeah. You know, you, the listener, you often have the best ways of defining how important LPM is to this community. 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And you can also leave a comment at lpm.org. 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And I'm going to use it again coming up in November. 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And we had our Young Artist Showcase here just this past Wednesday, a mind-blowing, inspiring half hour of music, which you can watch online if you missed it. facebook.com/classical Louisville. 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And when you give, you'll have a chance to pick up a thank you gift, an item that I know, Kate, you use often.
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0: Fantastic.
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0: Yeah, that's great. 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This is music of a Frenchman, Gabriel Fauré. It's played by the National Symphony Orchestra of Ireland. It's called Masque et Bergamasque.

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The National Symphony Orchestra of Ireland, Jean-Luc Tingaud conducting, the music of Gabriel Fauré, Masque et Bergamasque. Laura Atkinson's coming up to keep you company during the lunch hour, and Kate Rozelle and I are hanging out with you until then, asking you to call 502-814-6565 or give at lpm.org. $5 a month or whatever works for you. As we've been celebrating 250 years as a country. And that also includes music, right? And news, for that matter. There's been 250 years of news as well. But, you know, the music that you're listening to here at 90.5 WUOL comes from across the centuries. Some of it goes as far back as 1776, and even before that. We have music that's brand new. We have music that is fresh from those living in our communities today. 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
1: It's $5 Friday, and you can make a donation to secure the future of local independent media. We want to thank a couple of people who have done that today. Belle Holloway. Belle says, I love how extremely enriching public media is, especially with what we have here at LPM. I learn things every day from all three stations, and my six-year-old learns and enjoys it, too. Thanks, Belle. Thank you and your six-year-old. I learn things every day listening myself. Missy Zoller also became a member, says LPM is the best. Louisville would not be the same without it. And new member Pamela Hines listens to all three stations. Thank you, Pamela, Missy, and Belle.
0: Yeah, thank you all for giving today and for telling us what you love about LPM. I love it that her six-year-old listens to and learns a lot. You know, if kids could give, they would. Pets could give. I mean, we would have zero fun drives, you know. They would keep us afloat. 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
0: 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This is from a new set of recordings of the music of Mariana Martinez. Here's pianist Edith Meshulam Korman playing one of Martinez's sonatas.

0: Mariana Martinez, composer from the classical era. That'd be the time of folks like Mozart. And boy, she ran in those circles. She knew the Mozarts and was one of the elite of the music world in the classical era. One of her sonatas there, played by Edith Meshulam Korman on 90.5 WUOL Classical Louisville. So music from the 20th century, closer to home, from right here in the United States, coming up next. And then Laura Atkinson joining you on this $5 Friday. $5 a month is all it takes to become a member on this Friday. My name is Daniel Gillum. I'm here with Kate Rozelle. 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
1: Well, Daniel, some of the music we play on 90.5 WUOL has been around for several centuries, right? Some of the music we play is brand new, and sometimes it's made by people right here in our community. Mm-hmm. Speaking of how we're giving back to your community, not just the listeners, but also people who are making music, and that music is being played and shared across our community. Because we're local, we connect the music you hear to our community. And we've got a couple of people to thank, people who have made a gift today, who have become members or renewed their membership. Nisha Inawine is a renewing member who supports WUOL. She says, I wouldn't be making it through my dialysis appointment without listening. Mm. Nisha, thank you so much.
0: Thank you, Nisha.
1: We're proud and happy to be there with you. Janet Abel says, I can't imagine not having these stations to listen to. It just had to do something. Mm-hmm. Al Burke is a sustaining member. Dave Creek and Dana Moore, thank you all for your gifts. Thank you for becoming a member or renewing your membership, joining this community of supporters, investing in local news and music here at LPM at lpm.org. 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
0: It doesn't matter if you've been listening for years, if you just found 90.5 WUOL, it's never too early to become a member. There's no gift too large. $5 a month, that was a great way to get started as a new member on this $5 Friday. Not only will you have a chance to take home a tiny tote, it's our gift to you during this $5 Friday, a tiny but fully functional tote bag. It's the cutest tote you've ever seen. You can clip it onto a bigger bag or a key ring. It has a zippered pouch. It can hold a bunch of things like keys, a chapstick, trinkets. It fits a cassette. You remember those cassettes? It fits, I think, a hamster. It could fit, what else? Like a candy bar?
1: Well,
0: a lot of things.
1: Only plenty of things can go in it, but it's also got a zippered pouch so it can hold another even tinier thing.
0: Goodness.
1: Put your cassette tape and your chapstick.
0: The possibilities are endless with the tiny tote. 502-814-6565, lpm.org to give $5 a month to take home the tiny tote and knowing that you are safeguarding independent public media for our community for the future. 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Quick check of the weather. Heat index of 97 right now. Some storms today, tonight, maybe tomorrow too, and a high tomorrow of 90. This is from Coleridge Taylor Perkinson, an American composer, and this music played by the Chicago Sinfonietta, his first Sinfonietta. Paul Freeman conducts on 90.5 WUOL Classical Louisville.

0: The first Sinfonietta by Coleridge Taylor Perkinson, played by the Chicago Sinfonietta, Paul Freeman, was conducting on 90.5 WUOL Classical Louisville. Perkinson's parents were big fans of Samuel Coleridge Taylor, and I've got one of the Coleridge Taylor family members coming up in our next hour together. I'm Laura Atkinson. You have found us on our $5 Friday here on 90.5 WUOL in the studio here with Justin Hicks, where we are reminding you that today is your chance to become a member starting at just $5 a month to safeguard public media. 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I'm here in the studio with my buddy Justin Hicks from our investigative team. What is on the table, Justin, for today?
1: Well, we have a couple really cool giveaways on this $5 Friday when you can become a member for just the low, low price of $5 a month. We're giving away power banks. These are not diesel generators. These are small. Right. These are, I don't think it will power your house, but it will power your cell phone, and it will keep you charged up long enough so you can listen to LPM all day long. We have an app, of course.
0: We sure do.
1: Listen via that. So if you join at the $15 a month level, you get that power bank. That's normally, by the way, a $20 a month level gift. So we're taking that down.
0: Look at that.
1: $5 on the $5 Friday. We also have a little miniature tote bag. You can put lots of tiny things in this tiny tote. It's really cute. People put keys in it and wallets and, I don't know, any small things you want to carry around.
0: Justin, I feel like you have a lot of, like, little tools and stuff that you would maybe carry around.
1: Little knickknacks.
0: You could put a chapstick in it. You could put some nails in it.
1: That's right. So anything you need in a small tote bag, you can carry it around in style with an LPM tote bag for $5 a month, which is normally only available at $10 a month. We're making lots of deals right now.
0: We're making deals, and it's because we are asking for your support to continue to safeguard public media. It's a big ask, but that $5 lift is doing a lot. It is a heavy lift, and it is kind of incredible what those $5 a month can do. I have always said that I'm not doing math on air anymore. I'd made that mistake once, crashed and burned, but I prepared for today. All of our members.
1: $60 a year, by the way.
0: Oh, thank you.
1: You're welcome.
0: Actually, yeah, that's a good thing to know. But listen to this, Justin. 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
0: We'll hear from a composer whose name you might not recognize. His name is Josef Myslivicek. He was a Czech composer right around the time of Wolfgang Amadeus Mozart. And in fact, he was a close friend of the Mozart families, the family, until there was a moment of betrayal between the two families in the form of an opera commission. 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Right now, Josef Myslivicek's Cello Concerto, played by Wendy Warner, along with the Camerata Chicago, on 90.5 WUOL Classical Louisville.

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0: On 90.5 WUOL, Wendy Warner on cello, playing the cello concerto by Josef Myslivacek, a contemporary and a friend of the Mozart family. She was joined there by Camerata Chicago. I'm Laura Atkinson. 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Today is our one-year anniversary since Congress eliminated federal funding for public media. It was a scary time. 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

0: 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And that should tell you something, that the area code is 502.
1: That's right. That's
0: right.
1: Because
0: it means that we are here. We are local. We are your neighbors.
1: That's right.
0: What
1: we have.
0: Give us some sugar. I am your neighbor.
1: That's on FPK. That's on FPK. We have a lot of, like you said, Justin, a lot of local programming because of our support from the local community. And in fact, we've got a new show coming up in August. It's called Concerts from the Commonwealth. I'll be hosting it on Sundays in August. And it is a kind of way to revisit some of the incredible concerts and performances and local talent here in Louisville in the classical music scene. 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That's for, Justin, I think all of us millennials and under. 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
0: That's right.
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1: 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Avril Coleridge-Taylor following in the footsteps of her famous father, Samuel, with this, her Sussex Landscape. It's played by the Chiniquet Orchestra. Roderick Cox is conducting on Classical Louisville.

0: On 90.5 WUOL Classical Louisville, that was Avril Coleridge Taylor. Yes, the daughter of Samuel Coleridge Taylor. Her Sussex Landscape, played by the Chiniquy Orchestra with Roderick Cox conducting. It is Friday, but it's not just any Friday. 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When you donate today, we would love to thank you on air. We've gotten some really generous donors that we'd love to kind of shout out. And Justin Hicks is here with me in the studio. He's one of our investigative reporters, been doing lots of important work his whole time here, of course, but certainly in the last month or so, you've uncovered a lot, Justin. So I know you've been busy, but we're glad you're here in the studio today.
1: I'm happy to be here, and I'm happy to do the shouting out a little bit too. So Paige Giron, and we'll try to get your names right. we're doing our best. So Paige Giron, I love supporting local public radio. Thank you so much, Paige. Grace McKeel says that here is what I love about public radio: independently run, local flavor, unique programming, no annoying ads. I love supporting it in Louisville and where I live now in Maryland. So all the way from Maryland, Grace.
0: Love that.
1: Love that. Have some Old Bay on a crab for us, maybe. And Jennifer Butcher, I love the music. I trust the news. I look forward to Waterfront Wednesdays. We do too.
0: There
1: Those
0: you
1: are
0: go.
1: Great parties.
0: I don't know, all these people, I feel like we should make t-shirts from all of these. These are really encapsulating what it is we're doing.
1: That's right.
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1: 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And leave us a note that we can share with other people when you give us a call at 502-814-6565. 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
0: That's right.
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0: 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So $5 Friday counts, $15 Friday counts, $500 Friday would even count toward a possibility to win a box for six at Kentucky Oaks. 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
0: 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Mozart had a complicated relationship with the city of Salzburg. It's where he was born and raised, and he had been a kind of golden boy of the town. That was until a new archbishop arrived and thought that all of that music making was kind of frivolous. He felt like he outgrew the city, but before he left, he wrote this, his Salzburg Symphony No. 2, also known as the Divertimento in B-flat. This is the Academy of St. Martin in the Fields Chamber Ensemble performing on 90.5 WUOL Classical Louisville.

0: On 90.5 WUOL, that was Wolfgang Amadeus Mozart's Divertimento in B-flat, also known as his Salzburg Symphony No. 2. We heard the chamber ensemble from the Academy of St. Martin in the Fields performing here on Classical Louisville. I'm Laura Atkinson. It is $5 Friday here on Louisville Public Media. I get to have a friend in the studio with me. Today I've got Justin Hicks, one of our investigative reporters here at Louisville Public Media. 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
0: Yes.
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0: And to be clear, $5 a month is not another subscription. We all have too many subscriptions. It's kind of the bane of my existence. Mm-hmm. I hate it. But
1: and we don't change, you know, when those subscriptions, like for Spotify,
0: uh-huh,
1: without you really paying attention, suddenly goes
0: they
1: up to
0: just
1: six,
0: increase.
1: And then it,
0: yes,
1: becomes seven, and then it,
0: exactly,
1: becomes eight, and you kind of lose track, and you, the last time you check, it's double what it was.
0: Exactly. That is not what this is. 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
0: 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I'm Laura Atkinson here with Justin Hicks. We are here until 3 o'clock today, and then we'll hand things over to Kiana Dell. Right now, I've got some scenes from childhood from Robert Schumann. It's kind of ironic that he wrote his most famous work for children years before he would become the father to 8 children himself. These are Robert Schumann's Kinderszenen, played by Radu Lupu on 90.5 WUOL.

0: Oh, it is just such a tender moment from Robert Schumann's Scenes from Childhood, written, believe it or not, before he became the father to 8 children himself. Radu Lupu, a pianist who is known for his interpretations of Robert Schumann's music, playing there on 90.5 WUOL Classical Louisville. This is our $5 Friday today. You have found us when we are reminding you of our 1-year anniversary from having our federal funding cut. It was rescinded last year. We asked our community to step up, and boy, did you ever. And it is that time of year again. 502-814-6565. 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And we have some gifts for you. 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It is a teeny tiny but fully functional tote bag.
1: An itsy bitsy teeny
0: weeny teeny weeny LPM toady, and it is zippered so you can actually keep a bunch of other tiny things. We've been kind of having it around the office, seeing what we could fit in it and how many things, like our keys and our chapsticks and little trinkets. I have some kids living with me in my house that love little teeny tiny, I don't know, like dolls and little small Lego figurines, and they would love something like this. And Justin, I think you have all kinds of like tools and stuff at your house.
1: Well, I'm a nerd, so I could put, you know, SD cards in here, USB sticks, a little portable hard drive.
0: There you go. Yeah, I think so.
1: Put around all my data.
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0: You
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0: really
1: day,
0: do.
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0: You really do. 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
0: 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We'll turn now to music that actually the composer is super familiar. You just might not recognize his name. His name is, sorry, lost my page here. He wrote the music for Disney's Frozen, believe it or not. His name is Frode Fjellheim. There it is. This is a piece that he composed for Eldbjørg Hemsing. She's the violinist, along with the Arctic Philharmonic, with Under the Arctic Moon.

0: Hallbjørg Hemsing on violin from her concept album in 2022 called Arctic. That was the Arctic Philharmonic. Christian Klugson was conducting in Under the Arctic Moon, music by Froda Fjellheim, who happened to write some of the more familiar tunes to Disney's Frozen. If you are in the mood for music from the movies, you can catch that programming here every day with Daniel Gillum at Film at 11, or over the weekends with Matt Rogers. 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Here with Justin Hicks, our data reporter. Justin, you and I had a really fun time working on a project together that kind of crossed over between WUOL Classical with WFPL, and that kind of programming also made possible from your support.
1: Yeah, this was just around Thanksgiving, Christmas time last year, when we published Shapes of America. That was a one-hour radio documentary about shape note singing, which is a very popular tradition in our region. I use region sort of broadly here because I mean Kentucky, Tennessee, West Virginia, up in Indiana. There was, we went up to Indianapolis for that story as well. But it was a great radio documentary, and we hope you got to catch it. If you didn't, it's online, Shapes of America, on LPM's website. And it was a lot of fun to kind of collaborate across the WFPL, WUOL divide. Mm-hmm. It's not much of a divide.
0: We literally... We're all in the building together.
1: We're about 10 feet away from WFPL studio.
0: That's
1: so
0: right.
1: So it wasn't much of a divide, and it was pretty easy to cross that divide, but it was a lot of fun to do.
0: Yeah, and it also, it was one of the first projects like that that was supported by the Appalachian Mid-South Newsroom, which was a newer initiative here in Louisville that incorporates lots of different public radio stations from that very area that you were just saying, West Virginia and Georgia,
1: Tennessee.
0: Yeah.
1: Because when you donate to LPM by calling 502-814-6565, you are supporting not just our station, but you are sort of indirectly supporting a lot of the collaboratives that we do. Public radio, we are, we play nice with others, I guess you could say.
0: That's right.
1: We work very closely and speak every day with our partners at WKMS over in Murray, WKU there in Bowling Green, WEKU in Richmond. 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I believe we actually carry a show from WEKU pretty regularly now on FPL.
0: That's
1: so,
0: right.
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0: And when you call, we'd love to share with all of our listeners what it is that you appreciate about public radio. 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This is a great time to do something. Renewing member Andrew Tucker of Louisville says, heard the $5 Friday ask, wanted to make an additional contribution toward the important work your team does during these trying times. 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

0: In Nomine Domini by Franz Josef Haydn here on 90.5 WUOL Classical Louisville. That was his symphony number 84. The St. Paul Chamber Orchestra led by Hugh Wolf on 90.5 WUOL. It is $5 Friday today. I'm Laura Atkinson here with Justin Hicks, our data reporter. 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
1: You may not realize this, but WUOL is actually, to my understanding, one of the few truly local classical stations left in the country. Many of them are moving towards syndicated programming. Mm-hmm. I mean, and we cover, you know, we have a few programs that come from other places.
0: Sure.
1: But the vast majority of what you hear on WUOL is from local human beings like Laura Atkinson,
0: right,
1: who I'm looking at right now. And
0: I'm a real person.
1: That's right. She is not an AI generated voice. These tracks are selected by her, and the stories and the things that she tells you about each piece before she plays them, that's all done by her, folks. That is out of her human brain here locally. So all this to say, we are your neighbors, and we are producing this special content for you. And we need you to kind of join in and participate in that by giving us a call or a text. 502-814-6565 is that number, or go online to lpm.org and celebrate with us just how truly special it is to have this local resource funded locally by you. 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
0: Part of that local programming that you're talking about, Justin, is not only us, the real live hosts that are with you every day, but we also have local programs like our New Lens concert series, mm-hmm, which brings in new works and performers doing really innovative things with classical music that happens. We're about to start our new season of that. We have music education programs for children in this community, like the Music Box, and even more importantly, or even more local, I should say, our Instrumental Partners program. Mm-hmm. We collect instruments that are no longer needed by people who have them in their homes. We collect them, we refurbish them, we take them to local music stores and they kind of get them up and running again, I guess you could say. And then we put them into the hands of kids in our public school system here in Louisville and Jefferson County in Southern Indiana. 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
0: 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We'll turn to some Italian grand opera. This is Aida by Giuseppe Verdi. We'll listen to the triumphant march and chorus sung here by the Slovak Philharmonic Choir along with the Slovak Radio Symphony Orchestra.

0: Italian grand opera at its finest. That was the triumphant march and chorus from Aida, music by Giuseppe Verdi, played and sung by the Slovak Philharmonic Orchestras and Choirs. Olivier Donjacki was conducting on 90.5 WUOL. Our voices carry pick today for our $5 Friday. 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I'm here with Justin Hicks, our data reporter, and we would love to thank you on air when you donate. We've got renewing member Greg Hornbeck of Louisville, who decided to join the fold today by donating $5 a month. 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We also have new member Tim Schooler of Louisville, who says he enjoys all of the programming, special programming like Voices Carry and Crossfade at 4 with Kiana Dell, Film at 11 with Daniel Gillum, all made possible by your support. $5 a month, any amount that feels meaningful, that feels generous to you at 502-814-6565.
1: Today is really a day to celebrate how about a year ago when we lost federal funding, our community stepped up all over Louisville mm-hmm. to fill in that gap, and they did so, so generously. And today is a day to kind of celebrate this community movement that, you know, we all knew was there. And then when the going got tough, it was proven. And that fundraiser that we did last year was incredible.
0: I think it was.
1: You guys donated more money in a single day than I think maybe we've ever seen. And so that was just incredible to see, and we want to celebrate that. Let's continue that momentum 1 year later, and, you know, as they say, let's make that a thing, right? 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

0: on 90.5 WUOL, a moment of Bach for your Friday afternoon. The Oboe d'Amore Concerto, played by Heinz Holliger with the Academy of St. Martin in the Fields. Iona Brown was conducting. It is $5 Friday on this Friday afternoon. It is the time of year where we are asking you to join in and become a part of the community, become a part of the fold for the very, I think, reasonable figure of $5 a month. I was just thinking about this morning, Justin. I went to go get my fancy coffee, which I do sometimes before coming into work. It definitely costs more than $5.
1: Oh, yeah, sure.
0: Especially I mean, those days are over.
1: Has, you know, the latte with the
0: which it
1: things
0: does.
1: On the top and all the,
0: And I was thinking, gosh, this really could go a lot further in different places, maybe, including at Louisville Public Media, 502-814-6565, or join now online at lpm.org. And I said that I'm not doing live math anymore. I'm not doing math on the air live. So we are prepared for this. I had to look it up. $5 a month. 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
1: Join the others in your community who have already pledged, like Sharon Feldkamp of Louisville. Thank you. Richard Watson of Floyd's Knobs, who joined today. Welcome, Richard. Susan Dyer of Louisville made an additional gift. So that's something you can do as well. If you already are a member, we would appreciate that. Justin Mounts of Louisville is a new supporter. Welcome,
0: hey,
1: Justin.
0: Welcome.
1: And Mary Schumer of Louisville, who's made an additional donation. 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Today, we're celebrating sort of this unique moment in our history, 1 year out from a federal budget cut. 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
0: You know, I like that you're saying, Justin, that we're kind of celebrating that time, which is a different way to put a light on it, because it was such a celebration. 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
0: 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We'll listen to music by Irene Britton Smith now, a sonata for violin and piano. Don Vaughn is on violin with Emily Phelps at the piano.

0: Irene Britton Smith's Sonata for Violin and Piano, Don Vaughn on violin, Emily Phelps at the piano. 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I'm Laura Atkinson. I've been able to kind of hang out in the studio today with our data reporter, Justin Hicks, because today is $5 Friday. 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
1: And when you call 502-814-6565, we would love to give you just a little thank you gift. We know it's not the reason that you give, but it's nice to just give you a little something back. So at $5 a month, we're giving everyone these little tiny tote bags. That is literally what it says on my page, the tiny tote.
0: They're so tiny.
1: They are. And they're about the size, I would say, about a cassette tape. To give you an idea, you can put keys in them. You could put your AirPods in them. Mm-hmm. You could put anything like that at $5 a month. Or if you go to $15 a month, we also have a power bank. It's a little battery, essentially, that you can hook up to your phone and gives you a kind of a second charge for the day. So
0: just like classical music.
1: That's right.
0: I tried one.
1: Recharged. That's right. Trying some cheesy dad jokes here with me. You can put that power bank inside of that little tote bag, probably, I bet, you know, and then you have a battery-packed tote bag.
0: How about that? Justin, are you one of these types that forgets to charge your phone all the time?
1: Me too. But frankly, I just live with it dead.
0: Okay. See, I forget.
1: It's not the best strategy.
0: And then I get, you know, very freaked out. So don't get freaked out. Have the LPM power bank with you for $10 a month when you call and donate. 502-814-6565. 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When you do, we would love to thank you on air, like John Allen of Louisville for renewing his membership. 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The Fraser offers guided tours, bourbon tastings, and Kentucky show screenings for summer staycations and family trips to the Fraser. 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
0: Kiana Dell on her way in just a moment, keeping the music alive for your drive this afternoon. Right now, we are turning to Dances in the Canebrakes, music by Florence Price, played today by the Chicago Sinfonietta. Mayan Chen is conducting.
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0: Mayan Chen led the Chicago Sinfonietta, playing Florence Price's dances in the canebrakes, bamboo-like thickets of grass that enslaved people used to hide in, get together, kiki, having those dances in the canebrakes. 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
0: I'm Kiana Dell. Maya Moon is here with a little early classical and chill.
1: A little something, something for the streets on a Friday, right?
0: Absolutely. 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It is the cutest thing I have ever
1: seen. It's absolutely adorable. It's like tiny phone tote. There's some cassette tapes. There's lots of little things you could put in there. Some lip gloss.
0: If you're a bag charm girlie, it'll clip to the outside of your larger bag.
1: You could put your Labubu in it.
0: Really, really cute. 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An LPM branded Labubu.
1: We need it.
0: We need it.
1: Immediately.
0: 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Here's a little piano music for your afternoon from Enrique Granados' Six Pieces on Popular Spanish Songs. This is the third movement, Vascongada, played by pianist Alicia de la Rocha.

0: Vascongada, a third of six pieces on popular Spanish songs from Enrique Granados. Alicia de la Rocha playing that music on 90.5 WUOL. Some more meditations on Spanish sounds coming up from Chick Corea on Crossfade today at 4 o'clock. 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And just so you know what kind of enthusiasm we have in this building for your support and for what we do every day, Vice President of Operations and Technology Charles Spivey of Louisville says that in less than an hour, stations from here will join others around the world, and you will be launching the largest public radio pledge drive, he says, in the history of mankind. Mankind, that word should have new meaning for all of us. We can't be consumed by our petty differences. We'll be united in our common interest. Perhaps it's fate that today is the 17th of July, and you will once again be fighting for public radio just as you were a year ago. We're fighting for our right to listen, to broadcast, and we should win today. The 17th of July will no longer be known as an American holiday, but as the day when the world declared in one voice, we will not go quietly into the night. Charles Spivey getting very poetic on us today. We will not vanish without a fight. We're going to live on. We're going to survive. And today we celebrate the independence of public radio because of your support. And when you give, we want to thank you on air. We want to read the poetry you have for us.
1: That's right. I mean, the poetry, but I also was like, we need like some disco. I need some Gloria Gaynor after that.
0: Absolutely.
1: Like that was some I Will Survive type of testimony that
0: it
1: we
0: was.
1: Were getting from Charles. So thank you, Charles, for that, first of all. And then if you are a member today, a new member, we want to thank you on air. New members, Sherry Ball and Marty Gelfand of Cleveland Heights, Ohio. Love WFPL and WFPK. New members, Melinda Rahman of Prospect and Deborah Amerkananian and Timothy Shrewsbury of Prospect, new member Carol Roberts of Louisville. 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
0: 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We explore the through line between classical music and jazz, or explore classical musicians that may have dipped their toe into jazz or vice versa. Here is pianist Keith Jarrett playing Dmitri Shostakovich's First Prelude and Fugue.

0: Keith Jarrett on the piano playing the first prelude and fugue of Dmitri Shostakovich. 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
1: And when you give, we want to thank you on the air. Anna Newman supports WUOL because of the exposure to new and unusual musicians like you hear on Crossfade with Kiana Dell or on Classical and Chill with me, Maya Moon. Thank you to sustaining members Richard Riney, Jennifer Cole, Arlene Torrens, Lynn Alvey, and Bruce Murray. Thanks to Susan Dunlop, who is a sustainer and said, in a world of programming, sameness, and eroding trust, public media is a blinding beacon. And I couldn't agree more, Susan. Public media is the news that I consume when I wake up in the morning. It's the news that I consume before I go to bed. 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And it's my job. 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
0: 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It is summer and we are feeling it. It is balmy out. Here's Max Richter's Summer Recomposed. It's played by the Berlin Concert House Chamber Orchestra. Daniel Hope on violin, the composer himself on keyboard.

0: An ominous end to Max Richter's Summer Recomposed. And doesn't it end ominously this summer? The Berlin Concert House Chamber Orchestra playing with violinist Daniel Hope and Max Richter himself on the keyboard. This month, today is Friday, July 17th, LPM is celebrating our independence. 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
0: 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It's really cute. 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

Chicoria's Brasilia. 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And what a way to commend 250 years as a country talking about this inherently American medium, jazz music. 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In fact, the LPM newsroom is working on a project called The Next 250. 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Here is an Irish rhapsody from Charles Stanford. Vernon Hanley leads the Ulster Orchestra.

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Today we celebrate our independence as it is 1 year since our federal funding has been rescinded. 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
1: We would love to thank new member Dory Parmenter, who says LPM makes Louisville and the surrounding area a great place to live, providing essential news and entertainment. Thank you, Dory. Thank you to new members Susan and Scott Orloff of Louisville, Becca Smith of Louisville, and to sustainer Rachel Harmon of Louisville for making an additional gift. So many incredible people on this list right now. I mean, the list goes on. I'm going to keep going for a few more. Mm-hmm. We have a new renewing member from Nazareth, Kentucky, who says, this is better than what we were hearing back in Boston. Now, I'm not biased, but we got a little bit of motion going on in Louisville. It's a little different than Boston. 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
0: 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Here's music from Peter Ilyich Tchaikovsky's Voya Voda. This is Dances of the Chambermaids. It's played by the Gothenburg Symphony Orchestra. Naima Yerevi conducts.

0: Lots of energy from Peter Ilyich Tchaikovsky. 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
1: And we love it when you give at any amount today. 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That is like guaranteed money that we know is there. 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
0: 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Live music with Lori Jane and the 45s and Radiotronic on Saturday. Parking and shuttle service from Bellarmine's Allen Hall parking lot. Here's the sixth symphonia of Carl Philipp Emanuel Bach. Amandine Beyer leads Gli Incogniti.

0: Glee Incogniti, playing the Sixth Symphonia of Carl Philipp Emanuel Bach. Amandine Beyer leading them on 90.5 WUOL. 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

0: The overture from Orpheus and Eurydice, the music of Christoph Willibald von Gluck, the Flourishing Arts playing that music with Paul New conducting during Five Buck Friday. 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We've got some cute perks for you.
1: So many cute perks. 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Mm-hmm. I think we joked earlier. I was like, you could be trinket maxing with your little
0: Absolutely
1: Tiny Toad, you know,
0: could.
1: With the laboo-boo. You might have some pepper spray. Mm-hmm. You could put whatever you want, some lip gloss, maybe
0: a granola bar.
1: Yeah, a metronome. If you're feeling classical, you can do whatever you'd like. But if you give $5 today, or when you give $5 a month today, becoming a sustainer at just $5 a month, you get a little thank you from us. It's the LPM Tiny Tote Bag. It's tiny but functional. Like me and Kiana said, it's one of the cutest bags we've ever made. Mm-hmm. It has a zippered pouch and you can hold tiny things, keys, chapstick, USBs, whatever works for you, for all of the classical music lovers out there, for all of the public radio supporters out there. 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

0: 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I'm Kiana Dell. I'm here with Maya Moon. Maya, you're always putting me on to new music, new sounds, and I'm always excited to share them with...
1: It's a treat. It's a treat. Yeah. It's a treat. I feel like between the two of us, what's really special about what we're able to bring to the station, even with Living Classical, with Classical and Chill, with Crossfade, all the different programs, I mean, for Feminine Fusion for mm-hmm. the long time that it was on the air, constantly bringing forth new voices, voices that are left out of the typical classical music conversation, and voices that I think are underrepresented on our station. Mm-hmm. I think we take that very seriously, bringing a lot of those voices to the forefront. Daniela Charles is an incredible musician and guitarist from Montreal, Quebec, and is writing music about Black experiences in Canada and her Black experience as a Black woman. Mm-hmm. And I think it's, again, it's perspectives in classical music that we still don't hear often enough. And so when you invest in LPM, when you invest in WUOL, that is what you're supporting. You're supporting the continuing of our discovery of music that is going to help platform artists who are usually left out of the classical music conversation. And that work is work that you quite frankly can't put a price tag on. Mm-hmm. And if we were to today, you can do it for, I think, a steal of $5 a month, joining to support public radio, supporting the incredible music programming that we have here, like instrumental partners. So many of our school visits, so many kids come through these doors with bright eyes and bushy tails mm-hmm. because of the work that Kiana is able to do in the school district. And again, that work cannot have a dollar amount attached to it. That is intangible, community forward, community focused love that we put into the community every single day.
0: And it's a symbiotic relationship, right? Just as you were mentioning the music acquisition and right. The music that we're seeking out, that when the students that come into these walls see themselves yeah. in what we're programming,
1: exactly.
0: when they see themselves in the hosts,
1: exactly.
0: Then they know what's possible for them. Right. They know that the sky is the limit for them. Mm-hmm. We wouldn't be able to do that without the support of our members, community support specifically. We can stay community focused because of that support. 502-814-6565 online at lpm.org. 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And speaking of supporting Black women in classical music, here's pianist Laura Downs playing the second credo of Margaret Bonds.

0: the second credo of Margaret Bonds. That was Laura Downs on piano on 90.5 WUOL. 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
2: 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Aaron Copland leads the London Symphony Orchestra playing his music. This is El Salón, Mexico.

0: Aaron Copland's with El Salón Mexico. 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Just $5 a month or any amount that's meaningful for you. We're celebrating 250 years as a country, and what a way to bring in that conversation with the music of Aaron Copland, a quintessentially American composer writing American stories, American sounds.
1: Completely.
0: The same thing that we hear on Crossfade every day when you hear that intersection between jazz, which is an inherently American medium, it's black classical music,
1: period,
0: into the European classical canon. I mean, everything about what you are, what we are able to do with your support kind of goes hand in hand.
1: I would say it's quintessentially American, right? Mm-hmm. The fact that we get to amplify so many different voices throughout time, honoring some of the more, I would say, traveled paths of classical music, mm-hmm. and as well as really charting out some new territory, finding people who are kind of those mavericks who are maybe doing things that are a little bit different in classical music. And then for us, again, expanding that aperture for what the genre can be, mm-hmm. and can contain, and how we can, I think, broaden the definition of what is quote unquote American.
0: Mm-hmm. I mean, they call it the melting pot for a reason.
1: And
0: right?
1: We are melting in this heat. That's right. That's right. That's right.
0: Absolutely. And I mean, just hearing different cultural sounds and influences in the music that you hear every day on 90.5 WUOL, we couldn't do that without the support of our members.
1: Completely. 100% community funded because of your support. Again, it does not go unnoticed. When you give, we want to thank you on air. Current member Amy Merrick from Louisville, Kentucky, she says, love being a member of LPM, truly a spark in times that can seem less than bright. Keep on doing what you're doing. Thank you so much, Amy. We try and be the bright spot in everyone's day. 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And you can be just like Amy by becoming a member today or becoming a sustainer at $5 a month, any amount that's meaningful to you. 502-814-6565, or you can join us at lpm.org.
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1: Definitely. You're going to be the talk of the town.
0: And you're going to say, girl, I got this for $5.
1: Okay, $5 and five friends will come with me. Mm-hmm. Ooh, that's fab.
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the second horn concerto of Wolfgang Amadeus Mozart, the Prague Chamber Orchestra, playing that music on 90.5 WUOL. I'm Kiana Dell. 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Here's one that I love. This is music from William Grant Still, the Royal Scottish National Orchestra, playing Quit That Foolishness.

0: 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William Grant Still's music played by the Royal Scottish National Orchestra. 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
0: I'm Kiana Dell, so happy to have spent my Friday with you. Colleen Wheelahan coming up with music from Alexander Borodin. The Boston Pops play In the Steps of Central Asia. Arthur Fiedler conducts.

0: Written as a tableau for an imperial celebration, the 25th anniversary of the reign of Tsar Alexander II, specifically at request to celebrate the expansion of the Russian Empire into Central Asia. Alexander Borodin wrote a piece of music that put a lot of humanity into that image, an encounter rather than a conquest, as two caravans cross each other's paths, Roman soldiers and nomadic caravan coming in the other direction. That was In the Steppes of Central Asia, the Boston Pops, led by Arthur Fiedler on 90.5 WUOL. Happy Friday. I'm Colleen Wheelahan. This is Evening Classics.
1: 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Support comes from court-appointed special advocates. Kentucky ranks among the highest states in the nation for child abuse and neglect. You can help change that story by becoming a CASA volunteer advocate at casariverregion.org.
0: I recently saw a social media thread asking for wrong answers only, and it was, why did Franz Schubert never finish his Symphony No. 8, The Unfinished? And some of my favorites were some very bachelor suggestions that he misplaced the score and didn't have a wife to find it for him. And also a lot of the suggestions had to do with a pet cat ruining the pages, which I don't know that Franz Schubert ever had a cat. This is the symphony, though. Feel free to speculate wildly as you listen as to why it went unfinished. The Vienna Philharmonic Orchestra is led by George Schulte.

0: The Vienna Philharmonic, led by George Schulte, in the Symphony No. 8 by Franz Schubert, The Unfinished, on 90.5 WUOL.
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0: The word amateur means done for the love of something, coming from the Latin root for love. And Concert des Amateurs in Paris in the time of Joseph Bologna, so the 1770s, was one of the most important orchestras in Paris. It was famous for precision and elegance, making it a great vehicle for Joseph Bologna and his music. And he wrote a set of violin concerti as his opus 2 as a way to showcase his own playing. Fumika Mori gets to show off here with the Czech Chamber Philharmonic.

0: The second of the Opus 2 Concerti by Joseph Bologna, the composer known as Chevalier de Saint-Georges, Fumika Mori on violin, along with the Czech Chamber Philharmonic. I'm Colleen Wheelahan. If you haven't been to our website lately, check it out. 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
0: Doves so often stand for peace, and the Armenian word for dove is agavni, which is the title Mary Kayumjian used for her exploration of the Armenian genocide and its aftermath, with this piece being an act of remembrance. Agavni, Dove, by Mary Kayumjian, performed by pianist Nicholas Phillips.

0: a look at a 21st century composer processing what her heritage music could be, what inherited history means in our time, especially when that history is one with a lot of trauma. Mary Kayumjian, having written several pieces that process the idea of the Armenian genocide, a dove usually suggests peace, but it also suggests something more fragile here, a message across a distance. Agavni by Mary Kayumjian, performed by pianist Nicholas Phillips on 90.5 WUOL. I'm Colleen Wheelahan. This is Evening Classics.
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0: Manfred is a mysterious nobleman who lives in the Alps and is haunted by guilt over a past act involving a woman named Astarte. He rejects help from spirits and supernatural powers because he refuses to be beholden to anyone or anything. Throughout Lord Byron's poem, Manfred seeks escape from his torment, but eventually faces his own fate alone. Manfred, given the symphonic treatment here by Robert Schumann in the Manfred Overture. Leonard Bernstein leads the New York Philharmonic.

0: Music for a hero who is deeply haunted. The Manfred Overture by Robert Schumann. Leonard Bernstein leading the New York Philharmonic.
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2: You may or may not be able to pick out a bassoon from looking at an orchestra on stage, but you might recognize the sound of the instrument as the gruff grandfather in Peter and the Wolf. Bassoon's a double reed member of the woodwind family. Antonio Vivaldi composed quite a few concertos featuring bassoon, and you can audition a selection from a brand new recording of them on Sunday Baroque this week.
0: 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This week on Exploring Music, their fourth foray into symphonies, deeply into the romantic apex of the symphonies. We've already heard from Anton Bruckner and Gustav Mahler. Tonight, Edward Elgar. Exploring Music is weeknights at 9. I'm Colleen Wheelahan. Right now, the Brodsky Quartet performs this string quartet by Joseph Haydn.

0: The Brodsky Quartet on Evening Classics. That string quartet was by Joseph Haydn.
1: 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Live music with Lori Jane and the 45s and Radiotronic on Saturday. 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
0: It's a delicious irony that this piece of music has come to stand for the location that it is named after, because when it was written, the Danube, especially the Danube getting into Vienna, was neither beautiful nor blue. It was very, very polluted. And in fact, it was actually the popularity of this waltz by Johann Strauss Jr. that played a huge role in actually getting some legislation passed to beautify the Danube. Here's the Vienna Philharmonic, led by Daniel Barenboim.

0: music for a river that at the time was neither beautiful nor blue. It was very muddy and very polluted by the beautiful blue Danube by Johann Strauss. The Vienna Philharmonic was led by Daniel Barenboim.
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0: This is Evening Classics on 90.5 WUOL. I'm Colleen Wheelahan, and it's time for tonight's bandstand selection. And the title here has some layers, because yes, there are three trombone soloists to get the name Three Bones for the concerto. But there's also three versions of what the trombone can be. It's actually a very old instrument. It was a serious instrument in sacred music going back to the Renaissance. A heroic instrument in the orchestras when big brass sections entered in the Romantic era. And in cartoons, it's the comic relief. Here is the Three Bones Concerto, the University of North Texas Wind Ensemble, joined by Tony Baker, Natalie Mannix, and Stephen Menard, all led by Eugene Corporon, music by James Stevenson.